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2: Northwest Georgia weather.
3: Still watching for the potential of a few scattered showers and storms across Northwest Georgia overnight. Any storm that does cross the area could have some brief gusty winds, brief heavy rain, lows in the mid-60s. And a similar setup Tuesday, there's going to be another disturbance moving in from the north and west that could set off some scattered afternoon storms. Highs in the low 80s, not a big severe potential, but a couple of stronger storms. Sunny Wednesday, dry all day, a high of 80. I'm meteorologist Mark Thibodeau from the Weather Channel.

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2: 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I've called in some reinforcements. Comedian Henry Cho is gonna be on the show. 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
7: Northwest Georgia weather.
8: Scattered rain chances the next few days. Watching for a few scattered storms around during the overnight hours still. These could randomly pop up. Where they do, they could have some brief gusty wind, brief heavy rain, lows in the mid-60s. Another round of maybe a few scattered storms after 2 p.m. on Tuesday. And again, maybe a couple stronger storms. Nothing overly severe, though. Highs to 82. Sunshine on Wednesday. Lows mid-50s, a high near 80. I'm meteorologist Mark Thibodeau from the Weather Channel.

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5: Watching for the potential of a few scattered showers and storms across Northwest Georgia overnight. Any storm that does cross the area could have some brief gusty winds, brief heavy rain, lows in the mid-60s. And a similar setup Tuesday, there's going to be another disturbance moving in from the north and west that could set off some scattered afternoon storms. Highs in the low 80s, not a big severe potential, but a couple of stronger storms. Sunny Wednesday, dry all day, a high of 80. I'm meteorologist Mark Thibodeau from the Weather Channel.

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2: 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I've called in some reinforcements. Comedian Henry Cho is gonna be on the show. 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
3: Northwest Georgia weather.
4: Scattered rain chances the next few days. Watching for a few scattered storms around during the overnight hours still. These could randomly pop up. Where they do, they could have some brief gusty wind, brief heavy rain, lows in the mid-60s. Another round of maybe a few scattered storms after 2 p.m. on Tuesday. And again, maybe a couple stronger storms. Nothing overly severe, though. Highs to 82. Sunshine on Wednesday, lows mid-50s, a high near 80. I'm meteorologist Mark Thibodeau from the Weather Channel.
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4: Northwest Georgia weather. Still watching for the potential of a few scattered showers and storms across Northwest Georgia overnight. Any storm that does cross the area could have some brief gusty winds, brief heavy rain, lows in the mid-60s. And a similar setup Tuesday, there's going to be another disturbance moving in from the north and west that could set off some scattered afternoon storms. Highs in the low 80s, not a big severe potential, but a couple of stronger storms. Sunny Wednesday, dry all day, a high of 80. I'm meteorologist Mark Thibodeau.

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2: 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I've called in some reinforcements. Comedian Henry Cho is gonna be on the show. 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
7: Northwest Georgia weather.
8: Some scattered rain chances the next few days. Watching for a few scattered storms around during the overnight hours still. These could randomly pop up. Where they do, they could have some brief gusty wind, brief heavy rain, lows in the mid-60s. Another round of maybe a few scattered storms after 2 p.m. on Tuesday. And again, maybe a couple stronger storms. Nothing overly severe, though. Highs to 82. Sunshine on Wednesday. Lows mid-50s. A high near 80. I'm meteorologist Mark Thibodeau from the Weather Channel.

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2: 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I've called in some reinforcements. Comedian Henry Cho is gonna be on the show. 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
3: Northwest Georgia weather.
4: Scattered rain chances the next few days. Watching for a few scattered storms around during the overnight hours still. These could randomly pop up. Where they do, they could have some brief gusty wind, brief heavy rain, lows in the mid-60s. Another round of maybe a few scattered storms after 2 p.m. on Tuesday. And again, maybe a couple stronger storms. Nothing overly severe, though. Highs to 82. Sunshine on Wednesday, lows mid-50s, a high near 80. I'm meteorologist Mark Thibodeau from the Weather Channel.

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4: Watching for the potential of a few scattered showers and storms across Northwest Georgia overnight. Any storm that does cross the area could have some brief gusty winds, brief heavy rain, lows in the mid-60s. And a similar setup Tuesday, there's going to be another disturbance moving in from the north and west that could set off some scattered afternoon storms. Highs in the low 80s, not a big severe potential, but a couple of stronger storms. Sunny Wednesday, dry all day, a high of 80. I'm meteorologist Mark Thibodeau from the Weather Channel.

0: and Hezbollah have agreed to dial back fighting.
1: In a post on Truth Social, Trump writes he had a productive call with Israeli Prime Minister Benjamin Netanyahu and a very good call with Hezbollah. And they agreed that all shooting will stop, that Israel will not attack them, and they will not attack Israel.
0: Fox's Lucas Tomlinson, the president, says he spoke with the Iran-backed Lebanese militia group through intermediaries. The last ceasefire between Israel and Hezbollah was agreed to in April. Justice Department plans to freeze its anti-weaponization fund created and criticized by Republicans and Democrats. Fox's David Spunt.
2: That fund is on life support. Last week, a federal judge in Virginia ruled the fund must be paused while she sorted through legal issues.
0: The fund was created after President Trump settled his lawsuit against the IRS. 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
1: 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President Trump says Israel...

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2: weather. Scattered rain chances the next few days. Watching for a few scattered storms around during the overnight hours still. These could randomly pop up. Where they do, they could have some brief gusty wind, brief heavy rain, lows in the mid-60s. Another round of maybe a few scattered storms after 2 p.m. on Tuesday. And again, maybe a couple stronger storms. Nothing overly severe, though. Highs to 82. Sunshine on Wednesday. Lows mid-50s, a high near 80. I'm meteorologist Mark Thibodeau from the Weather Channel. Hey,

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3: Northwest Georgia weather.
4: Still watching for the potential of a few scattered showers and storms across northwest.

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3: Northwest Georgia weather.
4: Some scattered rain chances the next few days. Watching for a few scattered storms around during the overnight hours still. These could randomly pop up. Where they do, they could have some brief gusty wind, brief heavy rain, lows in the mid-60s. Another round of maybe a few scattered storms after 2 p.m. on Tuesday. And again, maybe a couple stronger storms. Nothing overly severe, though. Highs to 82. Sunshine on Wednesday. Lows mid-50s, a high near 80. I'm meteorologist Mark Thibodeau from the Weather Channel.
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7: Still watching for the potential of a few scattered showers and storms across Northwest Georgia overnight. Any storm that does cross the area could have some brief gusty winds, brief heavy rain, lows in the mid-60s. And a similar setup Tuesday, there's going to be another disturbance moving in from the north and west that could set off some scattered afternoon storms. Highs in the low 80s, not a big severe potential, but a couple of stronger storms. Sunny Wednesday, dry all day, a high of 80. I'm meteorologist Mark Thibodeau from the Weather Channel.
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2: Northwest Georgia weather. Some scattered rain chances the next few days. Watching for a few scattered storms around during the overnight hours still. These could randomly pop up. Where they do, they could have some brief gusty wind, brief heavy rain, lows in the mid-60s. Another round of maybe a few scattered storms after 2 p.m. on Tuesday. And again, maybe a couple stronger storms. Nothing overly severe, though. Highs to 82. Sunshine on Wednesday. Lows mid-50s, a high near 80. I'm meteorologist Mark Thibodeau from the Weather Channel. Hey.

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3: Northwest Georgia weather.
4: Still watching for the potential of a few scattered showers and storms across Northwest Georgia overnight. Any storm that does cross the area could have some brief gusty winds, brief heavy rain, lows in the mid-60s. And a similar setup Tuesday, there's going to be another disturbance moving in from the north and west that could set off some scattered afternoon storms. Highs in the low 80s, not a big severe potential, but a couple of stronger storms. Sunny Wednesday, dry all day, a high of 80. I'm meteorologist Mark Thibodeau from the Weather Channel.

0: News. I'm Ted Linder. Talks continuing with Iran to end the conflict as President Trump tries to ensure a ceasefire between Israel and the terror group Hezbollah holds in Lebanon. Fox's Lucas Tomlinson.
1: In a post on Truth Social, Trump writes he had a productive call with Israeli Prime Minister Benjamin Netanyahu and a very good call with Hezbollah. And they agreed that all shooting will stop, that Israel will not attack them, and they will not attack Israel.
0: Russia has attacked Ukraine's capital with a barrage of missiles and drones overnight tonight, killing at least 11 people, trapping others. At least 50 people have been injured. And a federal judge agreeing to postpone a civil trial over the 2024 collapse of Baltimore's Francis Scott Key Bridge.

0: This after last-minute settlements resolved most of the remaining claims. U.S. District Judge James Bradar expressed frustration about the timing of the settlements, including deals resolving all pending claims over the deaths of six construction workers. 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
3: Scattered rain chances the next few days. Watching for a few scattered storms around during the overnight hours still. These could randomly pop up. Where they do, they could have some brief gusty wind, brief heavy rain, lows in the mid-60s. Another round of maybe a few scattered storms after 2 p.m. on Tuesday. And again, maybe a couple stronger storms. Nothing overly severe, though. Highs to 82. Sunshine on Wednesday, lows mid-50s, a high near 80. I'm meteorologist Mark Thibodeau from the Weather Channel.

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5: Watching for the potential of a few scattered showers and storms across Northwest Georgia overnight. Any storm that does cross the area could have some brief gusty winds, brief heavy rain, lows in the mid-60s. And a similar setup Tuesday, there's going to be another disturbance moving in from the north and west that could set off some scattered afternoon storms. Highs in the low 80s, not a big severe potential, but a couple of stronger storms. Sunny Wednesday, dry all day, a high of 80. I'm meteorologist Mark Thibodeau from the Weather Channel.

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3: Northwest Georgia weather.
4: Some scattered rain chances the next few days. Watching for a few scattered storms around during the overnight hours still. These could randomly pop up. Where they do, they could have some brief gusty wind, brief heavy rain, lows in the mid-60s. Another round of maybe a few scattered storms of after 2 p.m. on Tuesday. And again, maybe a couple stronger storms. Nothing overly severe, though. Highs to 82. Sunshine on Wednesday. Lows mid-50s, a high near 80. I'm meteorologist Mark Thibodeau from the Weather Channel.

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3: Northwest Georgia weather.
4: It'll clean out just a little bit. The sky as we push through this morning, seeing a little bit in the way of cloud cover as we get into the afternoon. Maybe some sunshine mixing on in. Low 80s, still an isolated mid to late afternoon shower, thunderstorm. Overnight tonight, we'll drop back into the comfortable upper 50s and mainly clear. Bit of an east breeze helping. Sunshine, beautiful day tomorrow, 80. Thursday, sunny, 85. From the Weather Channel, race staging.

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2: Northwest Georgia weather.
3: Mixing clouds and sunshine and an isolated shower thunderstorm threat here today. Then we're going to have sunshine for the rest of the week with warmer temperatures coming back in after a little bit of a cool down tomorrow. Low 80s today, just a hit or miss storm this afternoon. Tonight will clear, drop to the comfortable upper 50s. Tomorrow sunny, east breeze 80. Thursday sunshine 85. From the Weather Channel, I'm Ray Stager.

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1: Hey, it's Broadway and Friends, and I know this is not how we normally start the show off, but things are not normal around here right now. If you're new to the show, you don't have any clue what's happening, and I know we have some brand new people in Altoona, Pennsylvania, at Hank FM that are listening today, and this is not how the show normally goes, but my man T-Wall is in rehab recovering from a really serious medical situation that he had. He's doing better, by the way. We'll talk about him later. And Pancake, well, Pancake's in Italy for 2 weeks. And so they just kind of left me all alone. And so I had to call in some backup because you don't want me doing this show by myself. And I was like, well, who can I call? And I

0: Chad Brock picked up the phone and said, sure, Broadway, I'll be there. And here he is. What's up, man?
1: Oh, you know what? I'm a radio guy at heart.
0: I know you are. That's why I called you, because I know you got history in the business. And plus, you and I have known each other, good Lord, man.
1: 30 years, probably?
0: At least 30 years.
1: Something like that, yeah.
0: And you know, you actually pick up when I call, so that's kind of cool, too. And I actually sent Chad a text, and he called me back immediately, and I was like, well, he didn't have to turn me down that fast. But no, it's just so Chad's going to hang with us today, and we're going to have some fun. Now, here's the thing. It, like I said, it's a weird week because all this other stuff is going on, but you know, we're gonna make it through it. It's gonna be all right.
1: Pancakes in Italy.
0: In Italy, yes. Italy. Last I heard from him, he was heading for the Colosseum. He was gonna go over there.
1: I've been there.
0: Have you?
1: Yes, and it's smaller than what they really make it.
0: It looks huge in movies and stuff, right? But it's not.
1: It's small.
0: Wow.
1: It really is, yeah.
0: Well, that makes sense because you see, like, in the movies and stuff, when, the gladiators are out there and stuff, and you got some dude just stands up in the bleachers and starts yelling, and everybody can hear him, and you're like, man, that place must have great acoustics. But
1: it's actually small, and it was beautiful.
0: Yeah.
1: Everything about that country's old.
0: Yeah.
1: You know, and you get a chance to go to the Vatican, which you'll probably do.
0: I'm sure he will.
1: And see the Sistine Chapel and stuff. That was beautiful.
0: Yeah. I mean, he'll break everything he comes in contact with.
1: But here's the funny thing. Tell him not to put his foot in that extra toilet in the hotel room. That's what I did. Okay. I stuck my foot in there not knowing that it was a bidet and water shot all the way up.
0: Okay. I'm not telling him that.
1: Don't tell him.
0: Let's let him find that out on his own just like you did. All right. So hang around. It's going to be an interesting day today. We got Chad Brock in studio and some fun stuff coming up. Henry Cho, comedian, is going to be joining us later. So there's all kind of cool stuff happening today with Broadway and Friends.
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1: It's Broadway and Friends with my guest co-host, country star Chad Brock, who is going to be busy this week because it's CMA Fest week, and Chad's actually working at CMA this week.
2: And he's not selling t-shirts. I mean, he's actually working.
3: I'm not dropping a bus at all. I got introduced to this when I first started this my career, and we were out playing a show. I think it might have been in Tulsa. Tulsa City Limits or something like that years ago.
1: Yeah.
3: And a friend of mine walked in. Well, she's a friend now, and she didn't know who it was. And she said, and I introduced myself. She goes, "Oh my, I thought you were the bus driver." I know I don't have that look of Riley Green.
1: No, but I mean,
3: it ain't that bad.
1: I could see where she made the mistake.
3: Yeah,
1: especially because I've known you. I've actually seen you drive your own bus before.
3: Went down to Florida a couple of weeks ago. Went down for American Country Network, and I drove the bus down.
1: Yeah,
3: I like it.
1: Yeah. Yeah, well, I remember seeing you back that sucker in at the, we were in the Florida Panhandle at this place called, there's a town down there called Bonifay.
3: Yeah.
1: And every year they have a big rodeo, and then they do this thing called the Bonifay Rodeo Dance, which happens right outside of town. And Chad was like the headliner that night, and I was there doing a live broadcast, and I looked up and I go, "Oh, here comes Chad's bus. I guess we'll see Chad in a little while." I was like, wait a minute. He's driving the bus. He just backed that sucker right in there. I was impressed, man.
3: Well, it cuts down on your costs.
1: Yeah. Well, you got
3: drivers are expensive.
1: Gotta save
3: man.
1: A dollar where you can, yeah. Right? Yeah. So this week is CMA week.
3: Yeah.
1: You may be getting ready to come here now. All I can tell you is don't wear flip-flops and bring your sunscreen. That's the two things you need to know. Because here's something else you need to know. It's been raining in Nashville every day for dang near 2 weeks.
3: Yes.
1: That ended yesterday, and now we're just going to bake.
3: Yeah.
1: And as soon as CMA Fest is over, it'll start raining again. That's how it works.
3: Oh, I totally agree with you. And when you come, bring your sinus medicine.
1: Always.
3: Always bring your sinus medicine.
1: Always. So what is it like for an artist at CMA Fest? Like, tell me what's going on.
3: Well, you know, it's a great week for the fans to come together and say hi, and your artists come together.
1: Yeah.
3: And it's a good time that I, you know, years ago, we used to get together, and when I was playing the whole CMA thing, and it was totally different. It was not downtown. It was not at the Titan Stadium down
1: right
3: here.
1: Right.
3: It was at the old fairgrounds.
1: Mm-hmm.
3: So we'd have a stage, let's say Warner Brothers was doing something one day, and Giant Records, this is taking back 30 years,
1: yeah.
3: 30 years. I'd play one stage, somebody else would play the other, and back and forth,
1: right.
3: Back and forth. And everybody played on from that stage. Every artist, no matter if you were brand new or a superstar,
1: right.
3: You would play. But now, superstars play the, you know, the one down at Titan Stadium.
1: Yes.
3: And everybody else plays on the
1: water. On a shoebox or out by the. Yeah, I love it when you go to Nissan Stadium, and like one night this week, you've got like Blake Shelton,
3: sure.
1: and Keith Urban and all them are going to be there on the same night. And way out toward the other end of the thing, there's like this little 4x4 box.
3: Yeah.
1: And about twice during the night, some new artist you've never heard of, they go, "All right, it's your turn." And they get up there
3: and play acoustic. Yeah. Oh, it's just.
1: I feel so bad for them.
3: I do too.
1: Yeah. It's like, you know, you're 70 yards from being in front of everybody. No, they put you behind everybody. But then, that's kind of the way. It's called paying your dues, right?
3: Absolutely.
1: Yeah. But man, some of the best talent. I'm telling you, if you've never been during this week, we joke about it a lot because it is kind of a nightmare sometimes. But if you want to be somewhere where there is $1 million talent everywhere you look, this is the week.
3: There's so much talent in this town. It's
1: insane.
3: It's the best I've ever seen.
1: Yeah.
3: It really is.
1: It's nuts. I mean, it's the only place in the world where you go to a restaurant and they sing happy birthday to you in 5-part harmony. It's insane. It's just crazy, man.
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4: Fox News, I'm Sue Guzman. President Trump says Israel and Hezbollah have agreed to dial back fighting.
5: In a post on Truth Social, Trump writes he had a productive call with Israeli Prime Minister Benjamin Netanyahu and a very good call with Hezbollah. And they agreed that all shooting will stop, that Israel will not attack them, and they will not attack Israel.
4: Fox's Lucas Tomlinson, a last ceasefire between Israel and Hezbollah was agreed to in April. Brooklyn man who threatened to kill an ICE agent and their family now facing federal charges. Border Czar Tom Homan tells Fox's Hannity the Justice Department has a zero-tolerance policy for violence.
6: One of our officers got bitten. Another officer got severely injured. I mean, they were attacking our ICE officers because the local and the state law enforcement wouldn't even respond to help us. Now, We got state and local doing their job.
4: America's listening to Fox News.

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7: Northwest Georgia weather.
8: Clean out just a little bit the sky as we push through this morning, seeing a little bit in the way of cloud cover as we get into the afternoon, maybe some sunshine mixing on in. Low 80, still an isolated mid to late afternoon shower, thunderstorm. Overnight tonight, we'll drop back into the comfortable upper 50s and mainly clear. Bit of an east breeze helping. Sunshine, beautiful day tomorrow, 80. Thursday, sunny, 85. From the Weather Channel, Ray Stager.

0: So Meg's going to be back with us tomorrow. In the meantime, I got you covered for today. And you know, when you think of country music, you really don't really think about angry lyrics. But of course, there are angry lyrics out there. And Taste of Country has put together one of their renowned lists and have ranked the angriest country songs of all time. And here they are, starting at number 5, Loretta Lynn, Fist City. Number 4, Travis Tritt, Here's a Quarter. I don't know that one's quite that angry. Really? I don't know. Number 3, Carrie Underwood, Before He Cheats. Number 2, Gunpowder and Lead from Miranda Lambert. I see that. And number 1, courtesy of the Red, White, and Blue, The Angry American by Toby Keith, has been crowned by Taste of Country as the angriest country music song ever. And here's some huge news for Alan Jackson's final show. It's Last Call, One More for the Road. And that show's already pretty well stacked with a ton of guest artists. But a big-time heavy hitter has been added to the lineup, and it's none other than George Strait. Maybe they'll perform Murder on Music Row. I don't know, but here's what I do know. George Strait is going to be part of that show. That show goes down on the 27th of this month in Nashville. Eric Church is already committed, as well as Luke Combs, Riley Green, Lainey Wilson, Carrie Underwood. And now King George will be taking the stage to tip his hat to the one and only Alan Jackson. And when Luke Grimes was contemplating a music career and going through imposter syndrome, he got some pretty cool advice from one of his co-stars on Yellowstone, who's also a musician, and that's Ryan Bingham. He says Ryan told him, "Hey man, if you got good songs, sing them." And Luke said, "I was like, well, that's really cool. That's a good thing to hang on to. Didn't realize it was that simple." And so there you have it. If you got good songs, sing them. As T-Wall would say, that's a t-shirt. We'll get more out of Nashville in an hour. Come on back.
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1: Chad, I'm plumb embarrassed to tell you this, man, but I have to talk about this, and the reason is because we actually had to, T-Wall's out, Pancake's gone on vacation, but last Monday on Memorial Day, I wounded myself.
2: Uh-oh.
1: And was pretty much bed/couch ridden for the rest of the week. Couldn't even get in here to do the show, so we had to run best of shows all week. And I feel like I owe everybody an explanation, and I wish I had a better one. I really do. Because, you know, I've got great stories from back in the day. I set myself on fire one time. I got ran over by my own car one time. A police dog ripped my shoulder out of socket and had to have surgery one time. It's nothing like that. No. Listen, a man should have a better story than this for this level of injury.
2: What'd you do?
1: Well, we're rebuilding my deck.
2: Okay.
1: And so we were pretty close to being done with putting the flooring down, right? And so what we were doing is, because I'm too cheap to hire people to do stuff, and I like to build, so I have my son and my son-in-law out there with me, and at this particular time, it was just me and my son. And what we were doing was he would put the boards down, and then I was literally sitting on the deck, Chad, Indian style, just sitting on the deck. And he would put the boards down, and I would and I would scoot down a couple inches and scoot down some more. And there was a box of screws that was behind me, and I needed them. And so I reached with my right arm around behind my left side, and when I did, it felt like somebody shot me right in the kidney, and down I went.
2: Oh.
1: And I couldn't get up.
2: Yeah.
1: Like for like 10 minutes, I was paralyzed. I was like, I don't know what to do. I can't move. And then my son got me up, and he stood me up, but all I could do was stand up enough to put my hands on my knees. Couldn't stand up straight. Not because it hurt, because my back said, no, we're not standing up straight anymore right now. And wound up, spent most of Memorial Day in the ER because I pinched my sciatic nerve reaching around with my right hand to my left side.
3: Well, sometimes when you get a lady, things happen, Jerry.
1: It's just it's embarrassing. I was like, maybe I should tell everybody I fell off the deck. And I was like, no.
2: Backwards. Yeah. And landed on your back. Please don't tell that story anymore.
1: It would have sounded better, right? But yeah, that's all I got, man. Say,
2: well, I got in the ring with you, Chad, and you hurt my back. That might be better.
1: That would have been a lot. I didn't even think about that. I forgot about the wrestling angle. Yeah. I should have gone with that. But yeah, I've been laid up popping pain pills and all kind of fun stuff for the last week. Well, that's not true. Only took two of those pain pills because I took one of them because the doctor said, you know, these are kind of your backup. If everything else doesn't work, take one of these. And I took one at about 5 o'clock Monday afternoon. Didn't really do anything. So about 8:30 or 9, it's 4 hours, I took another one and slept to 11:30 Tuesday morning. And I was like, no, I can't do that. I can't.
2: How's your back now?
1: It's actually better. It's better today than it has been the whole time. Still, if I move the wrong way or something, I'll make an old man noise, but you know, I'm up and mobile and stuff. And so that's
2: just good. Remember, we can't do the things we think we can do in our brains.
1: But you think you'd be able to sit on a deck, but no, you can't. The doctor tried to make me feel better. He said, I had a patient one time sneeze too hard and did this.
2: Absolutely.
1: Him, so, and I was like, that's not helping
2: me. Oh, I broke a rib sneezing.
1: Wow.
2: Yeah. Oh, no, it wasn't a rib. It was the inside of the rib in between the ribs.
1: Ooh.
2: And that hurt worse.
1: I bet it did. Yikes. Mm. So anyway, that's why we were out last week. I just wanted you to know that I wasn't playing hooky. We didn't take a vacation because it was Memorial Day. I'm just old. That's kind of where we are.
2: And I'm older than you, so don't even go there. 99.5,
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4: Good morning in the News Center. I'm David Crowder. A rogue man is facing multiple charges following the execution of a search warrant at his Orchid Place residence. According to Floyd County jail records, 53-year-old Philip Gregory Dixon had 100 tablets of MDMA, cocaine, marijuana, 28 alprazolam pills, a THC vape, digital scales, and two firearms, one of which had been reported stolen. During his arrest on Martha Berry Highway, Dixon was found with marijuana that was packaged in two bags, which he tried to hide by by dropping it on the ground and kicking it under a patrol vehicle. Dixon was also in possession of a large amount of cash. He is charged with drug trafficking and multiple other felonies. Bartow County motorists, listen up. Weather permitting, crews will shift traffic today on Old Alabama Road to a new configuration that will keep one lane open in each direction. The shift is part of the widening of Old Alabama Road from near Lucas Road to State Route 113 to Pagamine Road. More news online at WRGANews.com. In the News Center, I'm David Crowder.
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12: Mixing clouds and sunshine and an isolated shower thunderstorm threat here today. Then we're going to have sunshine for the rest of the week with warmer temperatures coming back in after a little bit of a cool down tomorrow. Low 80s today, just a hit or miss storm this afternoon. Tonight will clear, drop to the comfortable upper 50s. Tomorrow sunny, east breeze 80. Thursday sunshine 85. From the Weather Channel, I'm Ray Stager.

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1: It's Broadway and Friends. Cletus T. Judd's on the phone with us telling us about his recent health situation that he had going on right there. And it was kind of a mess. And like you thought it was getting better and then it got worse again.
2: That was about a 6-week recovery process that I don't want to go through again. And then during that time, that's when they found all the kidney stones and they put me to sleep and lithotripsy those and come back 4 days later and had another attack. And they found a 9mm, a 6mm, a 5mm. And they went in there and took them things out in I called it a fish net and pulled them out of there. And what transpired after that, they put a stent in, you know, looks like a dead blame Dixie straw. Put that thing in there, and that is the most painful 3.5 days that I wasn't sure. Man, I wasn't sure if I was going to make it.
1: Those kidney stones were brutal, man. My dad had those, and he was the toughest guy I ever knew in my life, and I've seen him curl up in a ball in the floor and cry a baby over a kidney stone.
3: I guarantee you. Well, at least you got one. Cletus, you got a good wife. I mean, she's funny, dude.
2: I told somebody the other day, I wouldn't wish that pain on any of my ex-wives, and I said, but maybe one or two. Hey, I ain't saying no names, so. Yeah, thank God I'm married to a nurse.
3: I'm telling you.
2: Yeah.
1: That's just good timing right there. That worked out good for you, man. Yeah.
2: Definitely took care of me. But me and Brock we'll reunite sometime down the road.
1: All right. You've admitted to it and agreed to it on the air in front of God and everybody. So it has to happen now, okay?
2: Yeah, but I ain't signed no papers.
3: Oh no! He's got to go to his lawyer. Yeah, and his this and his that first.
1: It's cute how you said that like there was going to be money involved.
2: Yeah, I know better than that. I know Jerry Broadway too well.
3: Yeah.
2: Hey, y'all have a great day, Broadway. I'm glad you called. You sure are hurting for a co-host.
3: Love you too, Cletus.
1: Desperate times, Cletus. Desperate times.
2: I'm gonna leave you with this. I'm gonna leave you with this with Chad Brock.
3: Okay.
2: I told my wife this the other day. I've known Chad Brock my whole career. I've been close friends with Chad Brock 25, 30 years. And it makes me want to throw up my truck to say this, but he is one of the finest, kind-heartedest, best dads and great friends that I've ever had.
3: Oh, thank you, man.
2: I thank the world of him as a human being, and his demeanor is, I wished I had it. I have pissed him off before and saw a different side. For the most part, he's about as tender-hearted and a teddy bear as I've ever seen. And anybody that can say they lost weight in their head is a friend of mine.
3: I still have the heaviest head in country music. I still do.
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1: All right, so Chad Brock has been guest hosting the show with me today. Thank you again, man. I really appreciate that. And one of the things that I've always admired about you is your ability. I'm a writer guy. I love good writing. I mean, I love a well-performed song, but you give me a song that somebody sings that sounds like nails on a chalkboard, but it's written well, and I'm still in.
2: Oh, yeah.
1: I just love that you can take words and, you know, string them together in a way that, you know, makes a great hook or makes you feel guilty or happy or sad or whatever. I just want to know, because here's the thing. I have been trying to be a songwriter as long as I've known you.
2: Right.
1: And we've talked about this before. I'm good at coming up with phrases and maybe like a line here or there, or maybe a title for a song. But as far as just sitting down and just puking a song out on paper that someone else looks at and goes, dang, man, that's good stuff.
2: Yeah.
1: I can't do it.
2: Well, you know, music is an emotion.
1: Right.
2: Whether a happy emotion or a sad emotion.
1: Right.
2: And as an artist and a writer or what, even what you were doing here, if we can make the person on the other end of this that's listening happy,
1: yeah,
2: laughing,
1: sure,
2: you know, maybe think about something, then you've done your job.
1: Correct.
2: It's the same way in writing. If I can pull off a song, I'll give you for instance. I was watching. I get a lot of Instagram stuff now.
1: Yeah.
2: Not for me. Just I go through them and try to find titles of songs.
1: Mm-hmm.
2: You know, it's just the way I do things. I came across one. There was a lady who, this is kind of crazy to say, but she was doing like it was a Christian podcast, and she talking with a fella, and she said, you know, I went in front of my church. I went in front of my husband. I've been having an affair with his mm-hmm. best friend for years and years. And I just wanted to, you know, I wanted to say I was sorry. And if you know anything about the Bible, biblically, she could have left him.
1: Mm-hmm.
2: You know, he could have left her.
1: Correct.
2: Okay.
1: Right.
2: No, that was it. He decided not to. He said to her, I don't know how not to love you. And I went, ding, ding, ding, ding, ding.
1: Yeah.
2: There's a song title.
1: Right.
2: It took me about a month to figure out how I wanted to say it. But it was pretty easy to write because I took what she did and what he said to her. He's like, I love you so much, I don't know how not to love you. And there was forgiveness involved. And so I love the whole story behind it.
1: Right. So, so it's like he had no option but to forgive her because he didn't know any other way to go.
2: Correct.
1: Right.
2: Correct.
1: Wow.
2: But he loved her so much.
1: Right.
2: And there's not enough of that forgiveness around, I think, in the world today. But just for that kind of stuff, I have to have something in my life that happens. As I've gotten older, lots of things have happened in the past that I can reach back and grab.
1: Mm-hmm.
2: Right.
1: Mm-hmm.
2: So that's what I've done. I've taken the years that I have on me here.
1: Right.
2: And I've used them and said, man, I could put songs, make songs out of these things, and came across some of the best stuff I've ever written in my life.
1: I'm telling you, Chad played me some stuff before the show started today, and that song was one of them,
2: yeah.
1: And it's just incredible. So you're not one of those guys that you're just, you know, you're sitting around watching TV and something goes in your head and you're like, oh, there's a song. You need to see something or hear something or read something that inspires you.
2: Yes. I cannot walk into a, like a room, like a writer's room at a publishing company. And when you close the door, you have on the back of the door, if you can't think about something to write about trucks or beer or this. I'm not that guy.
1: Right.
2: I don't write about that stuff anyway.
1: Right.
2: I have to write about something that happened in my world or my children.
1: Sure.
2: Or things of that nature, you know, and that's what I write about.
1: And gotcha.
2: It may take a different turn once we're in there, you know, because I write with other people.
1: Well, sure. Cause you bring something and you're like, I think it needs to go this way. And somebody goes, well, what about this?
2: Yes.
1: And you're like, well, hang on a minute.
2: Yeah.
1: Right. Yeah. I can see that.
2: And so it's so much easier. It sounds so funny, but my wife has started to write too.
1: Really?
2: And she's really good and doesn't know music for anything, but she has stories to tell. I may have to get her to go, baby, that needs to be shortened by 10 minutes.
1: Hey, honey, you wrote the wreck of the Edmund Fitzgerald. Come on.
2: Hey, and I would go, lose this, this, this, this, this, this, this, this, this, this, this, this, this, this. And then she'll come back and go, how about now? And I go, perfect. And she just needs, people need to learn how to tell a story, but not have to go around the world to tell it.
1: Right.
2: You know, and it's like politicians just tell you a story around the world just to get to one point.
1: Right.
2: Go to that point and just make sure you have it. And the song can be, and just keep, make sure your melody's good.
1: Maybe I'm wrong about this, and you can tell me if I'm wrong. I don't think the art of writing a song is something that can be taught.
2: No,
1: it's I not. Don't believe that. And no. And because if it could, I'd be better at it. Because I've had people try to give me advice and tell me, and I just, it's just at some point, you know, it's like Clint Eastwood said, man's got to know his limitations. And
2: I don't believe that. I believe if you wrote, have you written with anybody? Have you written?
1: I've never written. And that's one of the things that I was excited about moving to Nashville for was that I was like, okay, I'm gonna weasel my way into the songwriting.
2: Let's get you started then.
1: That's all we need to do. Because it frustrates me because I've made my living for three decades telling stories.
2: Right.
1: It's what I do, but I can't tell them in a rhyme.
2: But you can. You just don't know you can.
1: Apparently, because I can come up with bits and pieces, but I've never been able. Like I have written songs before and immediately thrown them in the fireplace because I'm like, no way, I'm letting anybody see that piece of trash.
2: Thick books.
1: How many songs do you think you've written? Just ballpark it. What do you think?
2: Thousands. I don't know. So many songs. I tried to find my old catalog.
1: Yeah.
2: That I had during the Yes days and Lightning Does the Work days and things of that nature. And, there's another crazy thing. I got my BMI royalty check the other day. And I looked on it and for the songs that I've... You get by each song you've written. Yeah. They tell you how much. I wrote a song that I didn't even know I wrote. And it got 17 cents this.
1: Oh, hey.
2: Yay. And it's a song called Faster, Faster. It was for the PBR. It's very first
1: really
2: record. John Rich, myself, and a girl named Vicky McGee wrote it. I didn't even remember it. That's... There are songs on there that I see here going, when did I write that? I didn't remember. I didn't.
1: That's funny.
2: But that's what it's all about. I have no idea where my catalog is. I have no idea who has it.
1: Right.
2: Some of those old songs, I'd like to get a hold of and listen to them again.
1: Right.
2: Maybe rewrite them or something, but I don't know where they are.
1: Wow. That's crazy. Okay, so I got to ask you this. And this is you and me talking. Yeah. Nobody listened to this show. No, it's just you and me talking. It's fine. All those songs you've written.
2: Yeah.
1: There has to be one that every once in a while you think about, and it's like the worst song you ever wrote. And you will never let it see the light of day. What's it called?
2: Oh, wow. It would have to be some of the old stuff that at the beginning. And, Lord, you would catch me on something. I just don't know.
1: But it does exist.
2: Oh, of course it exists. But I have not put it in my mind for years. Yeah. So it's like, there's terrible songs. They're going like, what in the world? And then you go, then you write something, you think, this is fantastic. And then all of a sudden you listen to it 20 times and you go, this is not good.
1: Not so much.
2: Nah.
1: Yeah.
2: That's happened 1,000 times.
1: But. That's another thing too. It's kind of the same thing with us. I mean, we hang ourselves out every day, and we say something and we go, man, I think that was funny. And then you get an email from somebody going, I didn't think that was funny at all, but, and it, you try not to let that stuff bother you, but it, it stings a little bit. And it, like, if you put your, blood, sweat and tears into writing a song and you're like, this is. And then you hand it to another songwriter and he just poops all over it.
2: You just never know. I mean, when I wrote Achy Breaky Heart, I will say one thing though. Hold on. I wish I had. It'd be like you dating me, the one girl you should never date and you don't want to tell nobody.
1: Right.
2: That would be like writing that song. I would be like, I want the money behind it because it sold 25 million copies.
1: Right.
2: But I don't know if I could admit to that. And sorry if you're listening and you wrote that. I'm sorry. And I love Billy.
1: Listen,
2: sort of.
1: Whoever wrote that song doesn't care.
2: I know.
1: It might have been Billy Ray, didn't he write us?
2: I don't know.
1: Listen, whoever it is, don't care what you think.
2: Nope. they have a lot more money than I ever made.
1: I was thinking, if you wrote Achy Breaky Heart, you would not be sitting in my home studio right now.
2: Yeah, I would.
1: Oh, man, that's funny. Yeah, all right. So there you go. Songwriting tips from Chad Brock. So you just got to. Just got to do it, though, right? Just got to do it, and hopefully it'll get better. All right, I'll keep trying. I won't quit.
2: We'll ride with you.
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4: 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I'm John Thayer. Oklahoma beat Georgia Tech yesterday in baseball in the final game
5: of the regional, 8-7 in 10 innings. The season comes to an end for the Yellow Jackets. After a day of yesterday, the Atlanta Braves are back at home tonight. The Braves take on the Toronto Blue Jays. Bryce Elder starts for Atlanta. He's 4-3 with a 2.50 ERA. Kevin Gausman will start for Toronto. He's 4-3 on the season. Game one of the Stanley Cup Finals is tonight. The Hurricanes host the Golden Knights. NBA Finals tomorrow as the Knicks play in San Antonio. Two trades yesterday in the NFL. The Browns sent Myles Garrett to the LA Rams for Jared Verse and multiple draft picks. Philly sent A.J. 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
11: Northwest Georgia weather.
12: We'll clean out just a little bit the sky as we push through this morning, seeing a little bit in the way of cloud cover as we get into the afternoon, maybe some sunshine mixing on in. Low 80s, still an isolated mid to late afternoon shower, thunderstorm. Overnight tonight will drop back into the comfortable upper 50s and mainly clear. Bit of an east breeze helping. Sunshine, beautiful day tomorrow, 80. Thursday, sunny, 85. From the Weather Channel, race staging.

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1: Have you seen this, Chad Brock, this thing they're trying to get passed in Oregon?
2: Do not get me started. Oh, my God.
1: Listen, it's, you know, I make fun of PETA a lot because PETA does dumb stuff.
2: People eating tasty animals?
1: Yeah. Okay. And I don't know if these people, I don't know if this is a cry for attention. I don't know who hurt them. I don't know what they're trying to do. But there's this thing. And I don't know how the government of Oregon works. Well, here's what I do know about Oregon. We have an affiliate in Oregon, out in the Bend area, and great people. And I can't imagine that they're participating in this madness. I just can't. But there's a group of people in Illinois. They have this thing. It's called IP28. And that stands for something petition 28. And it's a law they're trying to get passed. And if you haven't heard this, Here's what the law would do. All hunting and fishing would be illegal. Raising animals for food, dairy, and eggs would be considered animal cruelty. Trapping, even for the purpose of pest control, would be illegal. No more research on animals. And that one you can kind of go where you want to with. It also removes exemptions for tribal areas in Oregon, which protect them from the state laws like this, which would literally violate a treaty.
2: Yeah.
1: And they're like, oh, this is going to be great. This is going to be awesome because all the animals are going to be safe. Everybody's going to be great. We're going to live together. And I got to tell you, man, I almost want to see them pass it just so we can come back 5 years from now and go, let's see how that worked out for y'all.
2: No, don't get me. You know what I want to see? I want to see who these people really are. I'm talking about, there's only a few of them.
1: Oh, it's got a few. It's a handful.
2: You know, it's a handful, yes. And they're trying, and they're not going to, it's not going to happen.
1: I can't imagine.
2: They've got 125,000 signatures on this thing. I want to know who they're getting to sign it.
1: Right.
2: They're going to the homeless folks and say, sign this, here's $5.
1: Right.
2: That's what they do.
1: Mm-hmm.
2: It'll never happen. And have you seen where else, is it Oregon or Washington State? I think it's part of Oregon. They want that Idaho, the folks that are conservative and to the east of in Oregon, and the folks in, they want to have,
1: yeah, they want a new
2: state,
1: yeah, new state,
2: new Idaho,
1: right? Yeah,
2: you know,
1: isn't that crazy? Could you just imagine though? Imagine a place, because I did some research on this because I was curious. I wanted to know, you know, what kind of animals are we talking about here? There's like four or five different types of deer,
2: yeah,
1: elk,
2: antelope,
1: yeah, bears,
2: yes,
1: cougars,
2: yes.
1: All that kind of, and you're not going to do anything to thin that population.
2: They don't know about that.
1: No.
2: They don't think about that.
1: If you sign that petition and you're listening to us in Oregon right now, I urge you to get in your vehicle and come down south and drive on a 2-lane road at night.
2: Agree.
1: Right?
2: It's like Cody Johnson had to go through all this stuff because he went Alaskan bear hunting. He shot a bear. Shot a big bear.
1: Right.
2: Big brown bear. Okay. Folks need to know that they take those out for a reason.
1: Right.
2: There's too many of them. They attack, they kill, they maim. And if we don't start thinning out the herd a little bit, as they say, there are going to be problems down the road. So there's a method to the madness, folks.
1: Yeah, it's. I just think about what it would look like in Oregon 5 years from now if that law passed. How many deer would there be? How many antelope would there be? How many black bear and cougars would just be hanging out on your back porch? Because you can't do anything.
2: Have you been to Portland lately?
1: I've never been to Portland.
2: Good.
1: I don't really have.
2: Well, if you went to Portland, you'd maybe understand some of this craziness. But it's just a few people that are trying to rile up everything like they're trying to in the other states. It's just a few people. It'll get shot down. It's just somebody trying to make a point that doesn't need to make a point.
1: Yeah, I don't. I mean, you're going to put the farmers. What? That got to close them down? So what happens to their cattle? Got to turn them loose? Is it okay if we, can we harvest the ones that are already raised? I don't know where you go with that.
2: Well, when you don't have common sense, you don't go very far.
1: Listen, I sum this up like I do a lot of things in this country. There are some people that are just educated far beyond their intelligence.
2: I agree.
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1: All right, so if you don't know the story about Morgan Wallen and why everybody's all up in arms about this, here's what happened. Morgan was playing a show, I think it was last Friday night. In the middle of his show, he does this thing where he sits down at a piano and he sings the song Sand in My Boots, just him and the piano. Apparently, he was having trouble hearing the piano in his sound, which has got to be rough if you're trying to sing because you want to sing in tune with the piano and all that. And he signaled for somebody to help. Help didn't come. And at some point, he was like, you know what? Heck with this. And he stood up and he just pushed the piano over and it fell down on the stage. And then he walked out to the end of the stage and finished the song a cappella, which I thought was a cool thing to do, right?
2: Yeah, absolutely.
1: And so everybody's like, oh, he's a temper, blah, blah, blah, and he's just a troublemaker. Listen, Chad Brock is sitting right here. Now, this is a man who's made his living for 3 decades playing live music. How would you have handled that situation?
2: I looked at the piano. That's the first thing I did. So I wondered why he's, wanting to kick that piano over. It looked like it was an old 1950s stand-up piano. Mm-hmm. And it looked like to me he was going to do it in the show anyway. So I was like, hey, so what? I've seen a lot of artists do that.
1: I know. This is the thing.
2: All the time.
1: Kills me. Like, everybody's getting all judgy about it. Rock musicians have been busting guitars and amps and everything else.
2: Letting stuff on fire.
1: Since the dawn of time. And I don't know why. I mean, just imagine the amount of money. This is what I'm thinking is going through Morgan Wallen's mind. How much money did I spend for this crew to come in here and set this gear up and make it work like it's supposed to? And they did sound check, so somebody should have checked it. Clearly they didn't.
2: I guarantee it won't happen again.
1: No, I guarantee you it won't. And he's sitting there in front of 30,000 people, and he doesn't know if he's singing in tune or not with the piano, which has got to be frustrating.
2: It is.
1: And he's probably thinking, these people had to sell a kidney to buy a ticket to come to this dang
2: they
1: show.
2: Did.
1: And now I can't even get the piano to work right. You're dang right I would have gotten mad.
2: Yeah.
1: I mean, I think he's perfectly justified. Am I wrong?
2: Yeah, let me tell you what's happening. Keyboard warriors are the ones that getting.
1: Oh, I know. I know.
2: People don't care.
1: I know. That's my.
2: They just don't care. They were hooting and hollering for him to do it. And he came out and finished it. Great show. Who cares about the piano? Was a joke.
1: But yeah, I mean, it's not like he picked it up over his head and flung in the crowd and killed an old lady. I mean, he pushed it over on the stage. It didn't even fall down and like off the stage. It just landed on the stage.
2: Correct.
1: Yeah.
2: I see nothing wrong with it. Who cares? But there's keyboard warriors out there going to take anything to the next level.
1: I know. You throw one chair off a bar downtown, and now everything you do is a problem. It ain't right.
2: Morgan Wallen.
1: It just ain't right.
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3: Fox News, I'm CJ Papa. Primary Tuesday for 6 states, including New Jersey, where the polls are open, and in California.
4: California's governor's race

0: Candidates include Democrats Javier Becerra and Tom Steyer, and Republican Steve Hilton. All candidates there appear on a single ballot. The top two finishers, regardless of the party, move on to the November general election. And Los Angeles' mayoral race is heating up between Spencer Pratt, Nithya Raman, and Karen Bass. It's a tight race.
1: That's Fox's Alex Hogan. In that mayor's race, if one of the candidates receives more than 50% of the vote, they win the race outright, and there's no runoff in November. President Trump isn't buying a claim by Iranian state media that Tehran suspended talks with the U.S., telling ABC News a potential deal to reopen the Strait of Hormuz and extend a ceasefire could happen over the next week. Gas dropping overnight, now down 20 cents since last Tuesday. 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
8: Mixing clouds and sunshine and an isolated shower thunderstorm threat here today. Then we're going to have sunshine for the rest of the week with warmer temperatures coming back in after a little bit of a cool down tomorrow. Low 80s today, just a hit or miss storm this afternoon. Tonight will clear, drop to the comfortable upper 50s. Tomorrow sunny, east breeze 80. Thursday sunshine 85. From the Weather Channel, I'm Ray Stager.

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2: So Meg's going to be back with us tomorrow. In the meantime, I got you covered for today. And you know, when you think of country music, you really don't really think about angry lyrics. But of course, there are angry lyrics out there. And Taste of Country has put together one of their renowned lists and have ranked the angriest country songs of all time. And here they are, starting at number 5, Loretta Lynn, Fist City. Number 4, Travis Tritt, Here's a Quarter. I don't know that one's quite that angry. Really? I don't know. Number 3, Carrie Underwood, Before He Cheats. Number 2, Gunpowder and Lead from Miranda Lambert. I see that. And number 1, courtesy of the Red, White, and Blue, The Angry American by Toby Keith, has been crowned by Taste of Country as the angriest country music song ever. And here's some huge news for Alan Jackson's final show. It's Last Call, One More for the Road. And that show's already pretty well stacked with a ton of guest artists. But a big-time heavy hitter has been added to the lineup, and it's none other than George Strait. Maybe they'll perform Murder on Music Row. I don't know, but here's what I do know. George Strait is going to be part of that show. That show goes down on the 27th of this month in Nashville. Eric Church is already committed, as well as Luke Combs, Riley Green, Lainey Wilson, Carrie Underwood. And now King George will be taking the stage to tip his hat to the one and only Alan Jackson. And when Luke Grimes was contemplating a music career and going through imposter syndrome, he got some pretty cool advice from one of his co-stars on Yellowstone, who's also a musician, and that's Ryan Bingham. He says Ryan told him, "Hey man, if you got good songs, sing them." And Luke said, "I was like, well, that's really cool. That's a good thing to hang on to. Didn't realize it was that simple." And so there you have it. If you got good songs, sing them. We'll get more out of Nashville in an hour. Come on back.
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1: All right, so Chad Brock had to step out for a minute to take some phone calls. So here's what we're going to do until he gets back. I pulled something out of the archives here for you. I wanted you to pay attention to. This is from a couple of years back where we were talking about a guy who got arrested and the weird thing that he had to confess to the cops on the side of the highway.
2: Had this story occurred in the state of Florida, It would have most assuredly been today's episode of What's Up Florida.
3: Exactly.
2: But it didn't happen in Florida. It happened all the way in California.
3: Okay.
2: Which makes it make even less sense than it does to begin with. There's a guy named Tyler Watson. He lives in Redding, California.
3: Okay.
2: He got pulled over by police in the city of Anderson, California, last Tuesday morning. Now, when they ran his ID, they figured out that Tyler had an outstanding warrant for a probation violation.
3: Darn the luck.
2: At which point, he got a new pair of bracelets.
3: Yeah, he did.
2: Now, according to the officer, John Dabkovich, that made the arrest, once he put the cuffs on Tyler, Tyler said, "Hey, listen, there's something you need to know. There's a live alligator in my car."
3: Oh, they need to know that, yeah.
2: it's not something you hear every day on the side of the highway in Cali.
3: Usually it's like, there might be a gun in the glove box, right? Yeah, or something like that.
2: Listen, man, I got a hunting knife under the seat
3: exactly,
2: over there.
3: Right.
2: Hey, brother, there's a six-pack in the back seat, but I was taking that home to drink it.
3: Right.
2: That one fell out. There was only five in it, but I was taking it home to drink it. There's an alligator in the passenger seat in front of my car.
3: All right.
2: So he went over and he looked in the car, and sure enough, there's a live alligator in the car.
3: All right.
2: Now, when the dude turned around to Tyler and said, "Why is there an alligator in your car?" This is what Tyler said. "Well, I'm watching it for my buddy because my buddy got arrested. He's in jail, and he needed somebody to babysit his alligator.
3: Oh.
2: So me being a good friend, I'm babysitting his alligator for him." Well, now Tyler got charged with the illegal possession of an alligator on top of everything else.
4: He cried crocodile tears.
3: Yeah.
2: And this is what sucks. Now, I'm glad it was an alligator, not a child, right?
3: Oh, yeah.
2: The dude got arrested. Man, they caught me. I'm going to jail. Will you keep my gator until I figure out a way to get out of jail?
3: Right.
2: Sure, I will. Hand me your gator.
3: Right.
2: Well, I've got an outstanding warrant, and I go and do something stupid, like break the speed limit, and I get pulled over. Now I'm being arrested.
3: Right.
2: And now your gator lives with the California Department of Fish and Wildlife, where I'm 100% certain he's about to die of acute lead poisoning. You know it's going to happen.
3: Oh, yeah.
2: They're going to put him down for doing alligator stuff.
3: Right.
2: And it ain't the alligator's fault.
3: No.
2: That's a terrible friend right there.
3: Yeah, somebody's got a new pair of boots over there. Game and Wildlife, don't they? You know what I mean?
2: By the way, in case you're wondering, it is completely illegal to have an alligator for a pet in the state of California.
3: Oh, I'll bet.
2: Yeah. I mean,
4: but yeah, they have the Kardashians.
3: Go figure. Yeah. That's just not right.
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5: Good morning in the News Center. I'm David Crowder. For the second year in a row, Rome and Floyd County hosted bicyclists from across the state during the Bike Ride Across Georgia, Nolan Hyatt reports.
6: The bicycle ride across Georgia began their day before anyone else, most waking around 4 or 5 a.m. and getting their morning coffee before hitting the road.
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5: 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In the News Center, I'm David Crowder.
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13: It's 742. Northwest Georgia
14: weather. We'll clean out just a little bit the sky as we push through this morning, seeing a little bit in the way of cloud cover as we get into the afternoon. Maybe some sunshine mixing on in. Low 80, still an isolated mid to late afternoon shower thunderstorm. Overnight tonight, we'll drop back into the comfortable upper 50s and mainly clear. Bit of an east breeze helping. Sunshine, beautiful day tomorrow, 80. Thursday, sunny, 85. From the Weather Channel, Ray Stager.

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1: Time for us to take our daily trip down to the Sunshine State, see what's going on. Is it the heat, the humidity, the meth? We don't have any idea, but something's driving them crazy. Sing along if you know it. Here we go.
2: What's up, Florida? What's up? What's up, Florida? What's up, Florida? Jump on it. Jump on it. Jump on it.
3: Where are we headed, Mr. Broadway?
1: Let's go to Spring Hill, Florida.
4: Right between Brooksville and Weekiwachee, home of the Eagles. I don't forget the name of the school. But that was right next to where we supplied.
1: We'll go on a limb here and say Spring Hill.
4: It was Springstead. No, it's Springstead High School, the Eagles, and they every year would go and pour paint all over our leopard.
1: Oh.
3: Really?
1: Oh,
3: that's not good.
4: They're our rivals.
1: Not that Mitch has a chip on his shoulder about it or anything.
4: Nah, I'm just lucky I graduated.
1: So when we get to Spring Hill, we're going to meet one Thomas Eugene Colucci.
5: Mm-hmm.
1: He is 41 years old, and he was arrested and charged with possession of methamphetamine and possession of paraphernalia this past weekend.
3: Where'd he find that in Florida?
4: It ain't that hard.
1: Church.
3: Yeah, right.
1: According to the sheriff's office, Colucci called a 911 dispatcher about 7 o'clock last Friday evening. Deputies showed up at his house, and Colucci said, "Hey, listen, man, I tried some meth that I bought at a local bar earlier tonight, and I believe they sold me bath salts.
3: Oh, that's...
1: would y'all mind, because I'm an experienced drug user, and I know what it feels like when and I know what it feels like when you take meth, and this ain't it. And I would very much like for y'all, as he handed them two baggies, I'd very much like for y'all to test this, see if it's pure, and then go arrest the guy that sold it to me for selling dangerous drugs and calling it meth.
3: Because there's laws about truth in advertising, right? Right?
1: Because meth is not dangerous, as we all know.
3: Yeah.
1: Now, a deputy honored Colucci's request, performed a field test on a sample of the white crystal-like substance from each of the two baggies. They both tested positive for pure meth.
3: Oh, dang.
1: If there is such a thing.
3: Yeah.
1: Because, you know, meth is like salsa. Everybody makes it different.
3: Yeah, they do.
1: You don't ever know what the recipe is.
3: Yeah, right. Sometimes it's runny. Sometimes it's got too much onions.
1: I didn't have any bleach, so I put Mr. Clean in. Right. It's all good. Don't worry about it.
3: Yeah, it is.
1: So Colucci was arrested on the spot. He was taken downtown. When they put him in the police car, he immediately began to complain of chest pains and had to be taken to an area hospital to be checked out. But it turned out he was fine. He was just having a panic attack because he realized that stupid had jumped all up on him, and he was in the back of a patrol car, and he lost both bags of his meth.
4: Yeah. Nice.
1: So on behalf of Mr. Colucci, who is apparently so dumb that when I'll tell you, thanks for asking. When he got to the police station, he actually asked him if they'd let him take a urine test so they could see if that was clear. I mean, this guy, he is pure Florida through and through.
3: Yeah, he's not good at testing.
1: We once again ask the burning question.
2: What's up, Florida? What's up? What's up, Florida? What's up, Florida? Jump on it. Jump on it. Jump on it.
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1: It's Broadway and Friends. Chad Brock still outside on the phone, and so I grabbed another break from the Broadway and Friends archives. This actually happened right at the end of the pandemic, and this company had made a fortune during the pandemic, and then everything went sideways.
2: I guess you could take an old saying and apply it to this story if you just change the words up a little bit, and it would go like this. He who lives by the pandemic dies by the pandemic.
3: Okay. All right. Yeah.
2: And I'm talking to you, Peloton.
3: Oh, boy. They made
2: up. Oh, no kidding.
3: Big time.
2: Remember Peloton, man, at the beginning of the pandemic when the lockdown happened and everybody went home and they was like, well, I'm just sit here and get fat, or, well, I got all this money coming in from the government. Maybe I should. You know what? Let's buy one of those bicycles with a TV on it where the lady comes on and yells at you to grow faster and whatnot.
3: Right.
2: Yeah, and man, they made a killing.
3: I mean, not only with the equipment, you have to buy the training sessions.
2: You had to subscribe to all they were making. Yeah. Man, they were printing their own money there for about a year.
3: Right.
2: Well, as most exercise crazes do, Peloton kind of went the way of the dodo bird.
3: Did it really?
2: Nobody really wanted. I mean, after a while, you're like, I don't.
4: For hanging clothes now.
2: Yeah, I mean, it's, exactly. Right. I never wanted one because it didn't have a cup holder on it. And I didn't understand, where am I going to put my beer?
3: Exactly.
2: I can't work out. So here's what happened. Last week, Peloton was like, well, profits are down. Mm-hmm. Looks like we're coming out of this thing. America has decided that they are in as good a shape as they're going to get.
3: Right.
2: And we are not making any money anymore.
3: Oh, boy.
2: So we're going to have to let some of y'all go.
3: Oh, here, layoffs at the Peloton.
2: Here come the Peloton layoffs. So they go in and they round up 2,800 employees.
3: That's a lot.
2: 20% of their workforce.
3: That's a lot.
4: Wow.
2: And they said, hey, listen, we're terribly sorry, but things are not going well for you or for us, and so we can't pay you anymore, so we're going to have to let you go. Appreciate your time. Here's your severance package.
3: We've had that speech, haven't we?
2: Yes.
3: Yeah.
2: Yeah. Our severance package, believe it or not, was better than theirs.
3: Really?
2: I know that's hard to comprehend, but here's what the people that got laid off from Peloton got in their severance package.
3: Okay.
2: They've got like 90 days of pay.
3: All right.
2: And they let their insurance carry on for 90 days. Mm-hmm. And then they gave them a 1-year subscription to Peloton. Now, they didn't give them a Peloton machine.
3: No, understand? Right.
2: They gave them a 1-year subscription to Peloton, which was valued somewhere around, $500.
3: Yeah.
4: Wow.
2: Now, if I worked for Peloton and I was rolling in it and things were going great, and then it kind of slowed down and they came in and fired me, the last thing I want to do is go home and get on a bicycle and watch a video shot by the people that just gave me a free subscription in my severance package. I'm like, y'all could have done better than this.
4: But hold on. Now, y'all been laid off before, and your severance package, you have to still listen to the show. So, I mean, it's pretty much the same thing.
2: Yeah, I didn't listen after they fired me.
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7: 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I'm John Thayer. Oklahoma beat Georgia Tech yesterday in baseball in the final game of the regional, 8-7 in 10 innings. The season comes to an end for the Yellow Jackets. After a day of yesterday, the Atlanta Braves are back at home tonight. The Braves take on the Toronto Blue Jays. Bryce Elder starts for Atlanta. He's 4-3 with a 2.50 ERA. Kevin Gausman will start for Toronto. He's 4-3 on the season. Game one of the Stanley Cup Finals is tonight. The Hurricanes host the Golden Knights. NBA Finals tomorrow as the Knicks play in San Antonio. Two trades yesterday in the NFL. The Browns sent Myles Garrett to the LA Rams for Jared Verse and multiple draft picks. Philly sent A.J. 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
13: Mixing clouds and sunshine and an isolated shower thunderstorm threat here today. Then we're going to have sunshine for the rest of the week with warmer temperatures coming back in after a little bit of a cool down tomorrow. Low 80s today, just a hit or miss storm this afternoon. Tonight will clear, drop to the comfortable upper 50s. Tomorrow sunny, east breeze 80. Thursday sunshine 85. From the Weather Channel, I'm Ray Stager.
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1: Hey, it's Broadway and Friends, and really excited about this because I've been trying to get this guy on our show for years and years and years, and apparently it took getting Chad Brock in here to make it happen, but Henry Cho is with us, Chad.
2: I know it. Henry.
3: Hey, good to see you guys. Good to hear you guys. Hope all's well.
2: It's all good. It's all good.
1: Man, we're doing great. How are you, sir?
3: I'm good. Just got home last night from on tour. Now I'm hitting it back on Thursday. Doing the Opry tonight. Two shows, Carrie Underwood, kicking off CMA Fest. And then I'll be in Springfield, Missouri, Thursday, Friday, Fayetteville, Saturday, and coming to Tulsa on Sunday.
1: Wait, well, let me get this straight. You're going to kick off CMA Fest and then you're leaving?
3: That is always the plan, my friend.
2: Hey, I know why.
3: Yeah, you know exactly.
2: Dude, it's like getting here and it's like, pull your left, pull your right, say anything, just do everything with you. They try to anyway.
3: Yep, I'm telling you, that's why I never stick around during the Nashville Comedy Festival. They always, yeah. I swear, I have not been in

0: town for the Comedy Festival since its inception, and I happened to be in town this year, and I was just laying low, and sure enough, I get a text like three nights. Hey, what are you doing? Can you pop in to close this show, or can you come do this? And I'm like, dude, I'm in my shorts grilling burgers. I ain't going anywhere.
1: Hey, I got a funny story. I'm doing a thing this week also, and I'm just walking in and sing one song with a friend of mine. That's it. And they have me headlining it now. And I seriously, I'm just doing one song, but I'm the headliner.
2: That's hysterical.
1: Yeah. So I get you.
2: One thing I have figured out, like hanging out with you guys through the years, is when you're in Nashville, there is never a shortage of stuff somebody needs you to do and not pay you for it.
1: Correct.
0: and here's the thing. You know, Chad and I are not complaining.
2: No, of course not.
0: We love the fact that they want us to do something, and we're more than happy to sing one song to close the show, or I'll go up there and do 10 minutes to close the show. We're not saying we're not appreciative. We love it. We'd rather them ask us a bunch than never ask us at all.
1: Correct.
0: But it is one of those things. If I'm not here, then I don't really have to worry about it.
2: Yeah, that's right.
1: I was watching last night. Dude, I got you. I follow you. So you come up all the time on the comedy stuff. And man, I was watching last night do the me thing again. And I love that whole, that is one of the funniest bits I think I've ever heard about you and you and me.
0: Crazy. I just saw him at Publix last week. He's the big doctor here in town.
1: Yeah.
0: And he, and I changed his name to Kevin that night.
1: Oh.
0: And so this is years. This is 8 years or more, 6 years probably.
1: Are y'all still doing anything together again? I mean, that was one of the funniest bits, along with the I think when you had to go and get some stuff for your log cabin.
0: Oh yeah, yeah. So I saw me, who we all call Kevin.
1: Yeah.
0: And I said, "Hey, Kev, how's it going?" He goes, "Man," he goes, I cannot believe you have completely changed my name." He said, "All my nurses call me Dr. Kevin."
1: That's easier than Dr. Me.
2: Yeah, less confusing for sure.
0: Yep, I told him, I said, "Well, you know, we don't do pronouns anymore anyway."
2: Hey, listen, if you're not familiar with the work of one Henry Cho, you need to get familiar with it, because he's one of the funniest guys in the world. And by the way, I appreciate you being on the show with us today, man, because seriously, I've been trying to get you, I don't know how long, ever since I heard the first time I ever heard you do the "what's that clicking sound" bit. I've been trying to get you. I know it's been a minute. And frankly, I plan on making the most out of it. So stick around a second. We'll get more with Henry Cho coming up with Broadway and Friends.
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1: A long time to get it done, but Henry Cho is finally on the Broadway and Friends show, and I'm very excited about it.
2: I gotta say this. You said you were playing the Opry tonight, and you're a member of the Opry, right?
3: That's awesome.
4: Yeah. What about that? Yeah, I'm the first comedian in over 50 years to be inducted.
1: That's crazy.
4: This year was my third anniversary. And, you know, Chad, I would do it as a guest. And then, just try to do great and get asked back. And then, lo and behold, I'd done it like 120 times. And early on, members and the crew, they're like, man, we got to make you a member. And I'm like, yeah, whatever. Your guys are stupid. And then all of a sudden it happened. And now, you know, the craziest thing to me is, because I've known about the Opry my whole life, being born and raised in Knoxville. I assumed in 100 years the Opry had thousands and thousands of members, but I'm number 229. It's very rare happenstance. There's only like 60 active members now.
3: Yeah,
4: it's pretty crazy, you know. It was crazy, like Steve Warner celebrated his 30th anniversary as a member a couple weeks ago, and I was on the show. And you know, Garth Brooks came out to give him a plaque, and Garth's like, you know, the reason I scratched and clawed to be a member here is because of people like you, Steve. And, you know, and Garth came off, and, you know, we're all hanging out in the back, and it's just that family feel, and it's a special deal. And, I'm more than honored to be a member of the Grand Ole Opry. It's something crazy. People ask me all the time, what's it like? I go, I still don't know, because it hadn't sunk in 3 years. It's just one of those things.
3: I got a question for you that I've always wanted to know. Being a clean comic, it to me would be harder than being a comic that used dirty words.
4: Yeah, I got a great one here for you.
3: All right.
4: I'm getting interviewed by this young lady, and she's reading an article, and she said, I'm reading right here. It says it's 80% harder to be a clean comedian. And I said, well, read the bottom of the article. And she goes, oh, says Henry Cho. I go, yeah, I made that number up like 20 years ago. And she goes, really? I go, yeah, it's probably even longer. Probably in the 90s I made that number up because I was getting interviewed. And she goes, well, Bob Newhart concurred. I go, well, he would know. Okay, then it is 80%. Some of these cable channels, Comedy Central and others, they have unedited versions of stand-up, which I couldn't believe the first time I actually saw it. And it's on my basic cable. That's what's changed is there used to be a filter and a sensor that you aimed for, so people wouldn't work 10 years on a joke if you couldn't eventually do it on the Tonight Show.
1: Henry, I know you got to go, buddy, but just one more time, I want to say thank you for taking time to hang out with us today. Tell me about that gig in Tulsa coming up this weekend. Where are you going to be?
4: Yeah, man, it's going to be in Tulsa, and it's going to be it's at the Tulsa Theater.
1: Thank you. Sorry. I probably should have prepared for that one. A better show would have known the answer to that.
4: That's right. It's Sunday night, one of my rare Sunday shows, because that's just the way the weekend worked out. So it's in Tulsa, Oklahoma, June 7th. I'll be there in town early to play golf. So I'm looking forward to it. I haven't been in Tulsa in forever. So come on out.
1: Just remember, all the streets are on a grid. That's all you need to know. If you figure that out, let me know, because I never figured it out the whole time I lived there. It's Henry Cho with Broadway and Friends. Thank you, man. Enjoy your week at CMA Fest before you skip town.
4: That's right.
3: Appreciate See you, Henry.
4: Chad, take care, buddy.
3: All right, buddy. See
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5: Fox News, I'm Gianna Gelosi. It's primary day in 6 states today. All eyes are on California, where President Trump endorsed conservative commentator Steve Hilton for governor. There are more than 60 hopefuls in the governor's race, including Hilton and fellow Republican Riverside County Sheriff Chad Bianco, and Democrats, including billionaire Tom Steyer, former Congresswoman Katie Porter, and former Health and Human Services Secretary Javier Becerra. That's Fox's Kristen Goodwin. President Trump was able to de-escalate the ongoing conflicts between Israel and Hezbollah, getting on the phone with both sides. The call with the prime minister was reportedly heated.
6: Axios reports the call between Trump and Netanyahu was tense, saying in a piece posted yesterday, quote, summarizing Trump's remarks to Netanyahu, the U.S. official said, you're effing crazy. You'd be in prison if it weren't for me. I'm saving your A.
5: That is Fox's Trey Hinkst reporting from Tel Aviv. 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
13: Northwest Georgia weather.
14: We'll clean out just a little bit the sky as we push through this morning. Seeing a little bit in the way of cloud cover as we get into the afternoon. Maybe some sunshine mixing on in. Low 80, still an isolated mid to late afternoon shower, thunderstorm. Overnight tonight, we'll drop back into the comfortable upper 50s and mainly clear. Bit of an east breeze helping. Sunshine, beautiful day tomorrow, 80. Thursday, sunny, 85. From the Weather Channel, Ray State.

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1: Hey, y'all. I'm Emily Ann Roberts, and it's time for Music City Meg with Broadway and Friends.
2: So Meg's going to be back with us tomorrow. In the meantime, I got you covered for today. And you know, when you think of country music, you really don't really think about angry lyrics. But of course, there are angry lyrics out there. And Taste of Country has put together one of their renowned lists and have ranked the angriest country songs of all time. And here they are, starting at number 5, Loretta Lynn, Fist City. Number 4, Travis Tritt, Here's a Quarter. I don't know that that one's quite that angry. Really? I don't know. Number 3, Carrie Underwood, Before He Cheats. Number 2, Gunpowder and Lead from Miranda Lambert. I see that. And number 1, courtesy of the Red, White, and Blue, The Angry American by Toby Keith has been crowned by Taste of Country as the angriest country music song ever. And here's some huge news for Alan Jackson's final show. It's Last Call, One More for the Road. And that show's already pretty well stacked with a ton of guest artists. But a big-time heavy hitter has been added to the lineup, and it's none other than George Strait. Maybe they'll perform Murder on Music Row. I don't know, but here's what I do know. George Strait is going to be part of that show. That show goes down on the 27th of this month in Nashville. Eric Church

0: is already committed, as well as Luke Combs, Riley Green, Lainey Wilson, Carrie Underwood, and now King George will be taking the stage to tip his hat to the one and only Alan Jackson. And when Luke Grimes was contemplating a music career and going through imposter syndrome, he got some pretty cool advice from one of his co-stars on Yellowstone, who's also a musician, and that's Ryan Bingham. He says Ryan told him, "Hey man, if you got good songs, sing them." And Luke said, "I was like, well, that's really cool. That's a good thing to hang on to. Didn't realize it was that simple." And so there you have it. If you got good songs, sing them. And we'll get more out of Nashville tomorrow. So come on back.
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1: All right, so Chad Brock has been guest hosting the show with me today. Thank you again, man. I really appreciate that. And one of the things that I've always admired about you is your ability. I'm a writer guy. Yeah. I love good writing. I mean, I love a well-performed song, but you give me a song that somebody sings that sounds like nails on a chalkboard, but it's written well, and I'm still in.
2: Oh, yeah.
1: I just love that you can take words and, you know, string them together in a way that, you know, makes a great hook or makes you feel guilty or happy or sad or whatever. I just want to know, because here's the thing. I have been trying to be a songwriter as long as I've known you.
2: Right.
1: And we've talked about this before. I'm good at coming up with phrases and maybe like a line here or there, or maybe a title for a song. But as far as just sitting down and just puking a song out on paper that someone else looks at and goes, dang, man, that's good stuff.
2: Yeah.
1: I can't do it.
2: Well, you know, music is an emotion.
1: Right.
2: Whether a happy emotion or a sad emotion.
1: Right.
2: And as an artist and a writer or what, even what you were doing here, if we can make the person on the other end of this that's listening happy,
1: yeah,
2: laughing,
1: sure,
2: you know, maybe think about something, then you've done your job.
1: Correct.
2: It's the same way in writing. If I can pull off a song, I'll give you a for instance. I was watching, I get a lot of Instagram stuff now.
1: Yeah.
2: Not for me, just I go through them and try to find titles of songs.
1: Mm-hmm.
2: You know, it's just the way I do things. I came across one, there was a lady who, this is kind of crazy to say, but she was doing like it was a Christian podcast, and she'd talking with a fellow, and she said, you know, I went in front of my church, I went in front of my husband, and I've been having an affair with his mm-hmm. best friend for years and years. And I just wanted to, you know, I wanted to say I was sorry. And if you know anything about the Bible, biblically, she could have left him.
1: Mm-hmm.
2: You know, he could have left her.
1: Correct.
2: Okay.
1: Right.
2: No, that was it. He decided not to. He said to her, I don't know how not to love you. And I went, ding, ding, ding, ding, ding.
1: Yeah.
2: There's a song title.
1: Right.
2: It took me about a month to figure out how I wanted to say it. But it was pretty easy to write because I took what she did and what he said to her. He's like, I love you so much, I don't know how not to love you. And there was forgiveness involved. And so I love the whole story behind it.
1: Right. So it's like he had no option but to forgive her because he didn't know any other way to go.
2: Correct.
1: Right.
2: Correct.
1: Wow.
2: But he loved her so much.
1: Right.
2: And there's not enough of that forgiveness around, I think, in the world today. But just for that kind of stuff, I have to have something in my life that happens. As I've gotten older, lots of things have happened in the past that I can reach back and grab.
1: Mm-hmm.
2: Right.
1: Mm-hmm.
2: So that's what I've done. I've taken the years that I have on me here.
1: Right.
2: And I've used them and said, man, I could put songs, make songs out of these things, and came across some of the best stuff I've ever written in my life.
1: I'm telling you, Chad played me some stuff before the show started today, and that song was one of them,
2: yeah.
1: And it's just incredible. So you're not one of those guys that you're just, you know, you're sitting around watching TV and something goes in your head and you're like, oh, there's a song. You need to see something or hear something or read something that inspires you.
2: Yes. But I cannot walk into a writer's room at a publishing company. And when you close the door, you have on the back of the door, if you can't think about something to write about trucks or beer or this. I'm not that guy.
1: Right.
2: I don't write about that stuff anyway.
1: Right.
2: I have to write about something that happened in my world or my children.
1: Sure.
2: Or things of that nature, you know, and that's what I write about.
1: I got you.
2: And it may take a different turn once we're in there, you know, because I write with other people.
1: Well, sure. Cause you bring something and you're like, I think it needs to go this way. And somebody goes, well, what about this?
2: Yes.
1: And you're like, well, hang on a minute.
2: Yeah.
1: Right. Yeah. I can see that.
2: And so it's so much easier. It sounds so funny, but my wife has started to write too.
1: Really?
2: And she's really good and doesn't know music for anything, but she has stories to tell. I may have to get her to go, baby, that needs to be shortened by 10 minutes.
1: Hey, honey, you wrote the wreck of the Edmund Fitzgerald. Come on.
2: And I would go, lose this, this, this, this, this, this, this, this, this, this, this, this, this, this. And then she'll come back and go, how about now? And I go, perfect. And she just needs, people need to learn how to tell a story, but not have to go around the world to tell it.
1: Right.
2: You know, and it's like politicians just tell you a story around the world just to get to one point.
1: Right.
2: Go to that point and just make sure you have it. And the song can be, and just make sure your melody's good.
1: Maybe I'm wrong about this, and you can tell me if I'm wrong. I don't think the art of writing a song is something that can be taught.
2: No,
1: it's I not. Don't believe that. And no. And because if it could, I'd be better at it. Because I've had people try to give me advice and tell me, and I just, it's just at some point, you know, it's like Clint Eastwood said, man's got to know his limitations. And
2: I don't believe that. I believe if you wrote, have you written with anybody? Have you written?
1: I've never written. And that's one of the things that I was excited about moving to Nashville for was that I was like, okay, I'm gonna weasel my way into the songwriting.
2: Let's get you started then. That's all we need to do.
1: Because it frustrates me because I've made my living for three decades telling stories.
2: Right.
1: It's what I do, but I can't tell them in a rhyme.
2: But you can. You just don't know you can.
1: Apparently, because I can come up with bits and pieces, but I've never been able. Like I have written songs before and immediately thrown them in the fireplace because I'm like, no way, I'm letting anybody see that piece of trash.
2: I've got books like. You know, thick books.
1: How many songs do you think you've written? Just ballpark it. What do you think?
2: Thousands. I don't know. So many songs. I tried to find my old catalog.
1: Yeah.
2: That I had during the Yes days and Lightning Does the Work days and things of that nature. And, there's another crazy thing. I got my BMI royalty check the other day. And I looked on it and for the songs that you get by each song you've written. Yeah. They tell you how much. I wrote a song that I didn't even know I wrote. And it got 17 cents.
1: Yay.
2: And it's a song called Faster, Faster. It was for the PBR. It's very first
1: really
2: record. John Rich, myself, and a girl named Vicky McGee, he wrote it. I didn't even remember it. There are songs on there that I see here going, when did I write that? I didn't remember. I didn't.
1: That's funny.
2: But that's what it's all about. I have no idea where my catalog is. I have no idea who has it.
1: Right.
2: Some of those old songs, I'd like to get a hold of and listen to them again.
1: Right.
2: Maybe rewrite them or something, but I don't know where they are.
1: Wow. That's crazy. Okay, so I got to ask you this. This is you and me talking. Yeah. Nobody listened to this show. No, it's just you and me talking. It's fine. All those songs you've written.
2: Yeah.
1: There has to be one that every once in a while you think about, and it's like the worst song you ever wrote. And you will never let it see the light of day. What's it called?
2: Oh, wow. It would have to be some of the old stuff that at the beginning. And, oh, Lord, you would catch me on something. I just don't know.
1: But it does exist.
2: Oh, of course it exists. But I have not put it in my mind for years. Yeah. So it's like, there's terrible songs. They're going like, whoa. And then you write something and you think, this is fantastic. And then all of a sudden you listen to it 20 times and you go, this is not good.
1: Not so much.
2: Nah. Yeah. That's happened 1,000 times.
1: But. That's another thing too. And it's kind of the same thing with us. I mean, we hang ourselves out every day, and we say something and we go, man, I think that was funny. And then you get an email from somebody going, I didn't think that was funny at all, but, and you try not to let that stuff bother you, but it stings a little bit. And it, like, if you put your, blood, sweat and tears into writing a song and you're like, this is. And then you hand it to another songwriter and he just poops all over it.
2: You just never know. I mean, when I wrote Achy Breaky Heart, I will say one thing though. Hold on. I wish I had. It'd be like you dating the one girl you should never date and you don't want to tell nobody.
1: Right.
2: That would be like writing that song. I would be like, I want the money behind it because it sold 25 million copies.
1: Right.
2: But I don't know if I could admit to that. And sorry if you're listening and you wrote that. I'm sorry. And I love Billy.
1: Listen,
2: sort of.
1: Whoever wrote that song doesn't care.
2: I know.
1: It might have been Billy Ray, didn't he write us?
2: I don't know.
1: Listen, whoever it is, don't care what you think.
2: Nope. They have a lot more money than I ever made.
1: I was thinking, if you wrote Achy Breaky Heart, you would not be sitting in my home studio right now.
2: Yeah, I would.
1: Oh, man, that's funny. Yeah, all right. So there you go. Songwriting tips from Chad Brock. So you just got to. You just got to do it, though, right? Just got to do it, and hopefully it'll get better. All right, I'll keep trying. All right. I won't quit.
2: We're all right with you.
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3: Good morning in the News Center. I'm David Crowder. A Somerville man is accused of attempting to hit a woman with his vehicle. According to an arrest warrant in Floyd County jail records, 36-year-old Brandon Michael Montgomery also put his arm around the victim's neck in an attempt to strangle her and refused to allow her to exit his vehicle. The incident occurred at a location on Highway 27 North on Sunday. Montgomery is charged with 2 counts of aggravated assault and a single count of false imprisonment. Georgia gas prices are continuing to fall, giving drivers some relief at the pump. The drop follows lower crude oil prices tied to reported Iran peace talks, though uncertainty remains. With global energy markets still volatile, drivers should keep seeking ways to save on fuel. The state average is $3.85, down 14 cents from last week. Local averages on Monday were $3.72 in Floyd County and Gordon County, $3.78 in both Polk and Chattooga County, and $3.80 in Bartow County. More news online at WRGANews.com. In the News Center, I'm David Crowder.
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9: Northwest Georgia weather.
10: Mixing clouds and sunshine and an isolated shower thunderstorm threat here today. Then we're going to have sunshine for the rest of the week with warmer temperatures coming back in after a little bit of a cool down tomorrow. Low 80s today, just a hit or miss storm this afternoon. Tonight will clear, drop to the comfortable upper 50s. Tomorrow sunny, east breeze 80. Thursday sunshine 85. From the Weather Channel, I'm Ray Stager.
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1: Chad, I'm plumb embarrassed to tell you this, man, but I have to talk about this, and the reason is because we actually had to, T-Walls out, Pancakes going on vacation, but last Monday on Memorial Day, I wounded myself.
2: Uh-oh.
1: And was pretty much bed / couch ridden for the rest of the week. Couldn't even get in here to do the show, so we had to run best of shows all week. And I feel like I owe everybody an explanation, and I wish I had a better one. I really do. Because, you know, I've got great stories from back in the day. I set myself on fire one time. I got ran over by my own car one time. A police dog ripped my shoulder out of socket and had to have surgery one time. It's nothing like that. No. Listen, a man should have a better story than this for this level of injury.
2: What'd you do?
1: Well, we're rebuilding my deck.
2: Okay.
1: And so we were pretty close to being done with putting the flooring down, right? And so what we were doing is, because I'm too cheap to hire people to do stuff, and I like to build, so I have my son and my son-in-law out there with me, and at this particular time, it was just me and my son. And what we were doing was he would put the boards down, and then I was literally sitting on the deck, Chad, Indian style, just sitting on the deck. And he would put the boards down, and I would, bzz, bzz, yeah. And I would scoot down a couple inches, and, bzz, bzz, and scoot down some more. And there was a box of screws that was behind me, and I needed them. And so I reached with my right arm around behind my left side, and when I did, it felt like somebody shot me right in the kidney, and down I went.
2: Oh,
1: and I couldn't get up.
2: Yeah,
1: like for like 10 minutes. I was paralyzed. I was like, I don't know what to do. I can't move. And then my son got me up and he stood me up. But all I could do was stand up enough to put my hands on my knees. Couldn't stand up straight. Not because it hurt, because my back said, no, we're not standing up straight anymore right now. And wound up, spent most of Memorial Day in the ER because I pinched my sciatic nerve reaching around with my right hand to my left side.
6: Well, sometimes when you get a lady, things happen, Jerry.
1: It's just it's embarrassing. I was like, maybe I should tell everybody I fell off the deck. And I was like, no, the
2: backwards.
1: Deck.
2: Yeah, landed on your back. Please don't tell that story anymore.
1: It would have sounded better, right? But yeah, that's all I got, man.
2: Well, I got in the ring with you, Chad, and you hurt my back. That might be better.
1: That would have been a lot. I didn't even think about that. I forgot about the wrestling angle. Yeah. I should have gone with that. But yeah, I've been laid up popping pain pills and all kind of fun stuff for the last week. Well, that's not true. I only took two of those pain pills because I took one of them because the doctor said, you know, these are kind of your backup. If everything else doesn't work, take one of these. And I took one at about 5 o'clock Monday afternoon. Didn't really do anything. So about 8:30 or 9, it's 4 hours, yeah, I took another one and slept till 11:30 Tuesday morning. And I was like, no, I can't do that. I can't.
2: How's your back now?
1: It's actually better. It's better today than it has been the whole time. Still, if I move the wrong way or something, I'll make an old man noise. But, you know, I'm up and mobile and stuff. And so that's
2: just good. Remember, we can't do the things that we think we can do in our brains.
1: But you'd think you'd be able to sit on a deck, but no, you can't. The doctor tried to make me feel better. He said, I had a patient one time sneeze too hard and did this to
2: Absolutely.
1: Me. And I was like, that's not helping me.
2: Oh, I broke a rib sneezing.
1: Wow.
2: Yeah. No, it wasn't a rib. It was the inside of the rib in between the ribs.
1: Ooh,
2: and that hurt worse.
1: I bet it did. Yikes. Mm. So anyway, that's why we were out last week. I just wanted you to know that I wasn't playing hooky. We didn't take a vacation because it was Memorial Day. I'm just old. That's kind of where we are.
2: And I'm older than you, so don't even go there.
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1: Got to thank Chad Brock one more time for coming and bailing me out today. Man, you saved my biscuits today, and I can't thank you enough.
2: Biscuits? Oh, man.
1: Listen, it's just been a weird time because our boy T-Wall, who has never been sick a day in his life, all of a sudden was in the hospital for almost 20 days.
2: Wow.
1: And and it got a little hairy there.
2: Yeah.
1: And so, thank God he's on the mend now and doing better. But I don't know how long it's going to be before he comes back. So it's just a weird time.
2: And y'all keep him in your prayers.
1: And then, yeah, absolutely. We ask you that all the time. And by the way, you can go to our website, which is broadwayandfriends.com. Be sure to spell out the word and. And you can send T-Wall a message. We're doing those get well messages to him. So make sure you do that. And, Pancake had a vacation plan for 4 or 5 months. And that's just, just bad timing. But that's just the way it worked out. But I really, really appreciate you coming in and helping.
2: My pleasure.
1: And I would like to extend an invitation for you to come back.
2: Okay.
1: Anytime you want.
2: Tomorrow? Okay.
1: And you know what I'm going to do? Here's what I'm going to do. Can you come back tomorrow?
2: Yeah.
1: Okay. All right. So here's what I'm going to do. I'm going to get Cletus on the phone, and you get him on the phone too, and we'll see if we can get him lined up to do it with us tomorrow.
2: We'll figure something out with him.
1: Because because here's the thing. When you guys were, y'all were in Tampa, right?
2: Yes.
1: When you guys were doing your thing in town, and I know this, I know you were killing it because I've seen the ratings and I've heard the legends, but I was always on the air when you were on the air.
2: Yeah.
1: So I never got an opportunity to hear the show, and, we didn't have podcasts and all that kind of stuff at the time. So I never got to hear you guys work, but I love both of you, and I knew dang well it had to be amazing.
2: It was funny.
1: And so that's why I'm like, you know what? If I could just get these two guys on the show just one day, and I'll just be the moderator. I'll just sit back and let y'all do what you do.
2: I was a whipping boy.
1: He told me that one time. And I was like, really? Chad was the guy that y'all beat up on Chad?
2: Oh, they beat. And I took it. I played that part, which is self-deprecating as I am anyway.
1: Sure.
2: I didn't care. It was funny and it was fun. And there are certain things that were just, I remember saying now that, even Cletus brought up one. It's like I bumped my head, son.
1: Dude, I get that all the time because I got the biggest head in radio.
2: Hey, people,
1: that's why I like having you around.
2: Here's a story real quick before we go. They were during CMA one year, the other radio station, how they come to town and you stuff during CMA.
1: Sure.
2: Well, they were out of Milwaukee. Kerry Wolf, who's a great guy, was weighing everybody's head in country music. most people's heads were 9 pounds, 7, 8 pounds.
1: Sure.
2: Mine was 19 pounds.
1: 19 pounds,
2: dude. I have a head like a house cat.
1: Wow, that's dang. That's
2: I kind of pressed on a little bit because I didn't want the moniker of having the heaviest head, but I've gotten skinnier, my head's gotten.
1: I feel your pain, man. I made a hat cry one time. I know it's and people are unmerciful about it. They're like, look at the head on that one. I mean, you get it all the time, and so I feel you. Okay, so we. Listen, this is being planned on the fly, okay? So hopefully tomorrow it'll be me and Chad Brock and Cletus T. Judd.
2: We'll try to get him.
1: See if we can pull that all off. Right. And if not, maybe we can do it later in the week. But thanks again for coming by, man. I'm excited you're coming back tomorrow.
2: Yeah,
1: that's cool.
2: I'd love to.
1: That means I got to keep the house clean one more day because she's going to call after the show and go, did you get that house cleaned up? Yeah, it's fine.
2: And it's perfect.
1: Thank you. I appreciate you. Sign off on that for me. That's awesome. All right, so we'll see you back here tomorrow. If you missed out part of the show today, you want to go back and get caught up, you can always check out the Broadway and Friends Replay podcast. It's anywhere podcast can be found, but the deal, we'd like you to find it on our website, which is broadwayandfriends.com. Just spell out the word and Chad, we'll see you tomorrow, bro.
2: See you, bud.
1: Have a great day. God bless you.
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4: 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I'm John Thayer. Oklahoma beat Georgia Tech yesterday in baseball in the final game of the regional, 8-7 in 10 innings. The season comes to an end for the Yellow Jackets. After a day of yesterday, the Atlanta Braves are back at home tonight. The Braves take on the Toronto Blue Jays. Bryce Elder starts for Atlanta. He's 4-3 with a 2.50 ERA. Kevin Gausman will start for Toronto. He's 4-3 on the season. Game one of the Stanley Cup Finals is tonight. The Hurricanes host the Golden Knights. NBA Finals tomorrow as the Knicks play in San Antonio. Two trades yesterday in the NFL. The Browns sent Myles Garrett to the LA Rams for Jared Verse and multiple draft picks. Philly sent A.J. 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
8: Northwest Georgia weather.
9: We'll clean out just a little bit the sky as we push through this morning, seeing a little bit in the way of cloud cover as we get into the afternoon, maybe some sunshine mixing on in. Low 80s, still an isolated mid to late afternoon shower thunderstorm. Overnight tonight, we'll drop back into the comfortable upper 50s and mainly clear. Bit of an east breeze helping. Sunshine, beautiful day tomorrow, 80. Thursday, sunny, 85. From the Weather Channel, Ray Stager.

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5: Northwest Georgia weather.
6: Going to run into the afternoon with a mix of clouds and some sunshine. And still mid to late afternoon, there could be an isolated shower thunderstorm around 82. Tonight, we will clear, drop back into the upper 50s. So pretty comfortable. Sunshine 80 tomorrow with an east breeze. And a warmer weather back for Thursday and Friday. Mostly sunny both days near 85. From the Weather Channel, meteorologist Ray Stager.
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3: Northwest Georgia.
4: Clean out just a little bit the sky as we push through this morning, seeing a little bit in the way of cloud cover as we get into the afternoon, maybe some sunshine mixing on in. Low 80, still an isolated mid to late afternoon shower, thunderstorm. Overnight tonight, we'll drop back into the comfortable upper 50s and mainly clear. Bit of an east breeze helping. Sunshine, beautiful day tomorrow, 80. Thursday, sunny, 85. From the Weather Channel, race staging.

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0: Coming up, he's performed on some of country music's most iconic stages, including the Grand Ole Opry and Ryman Auditorium.
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1: Northwest Georgia weather. Going to run into the afternoon with a mix of clouds and some sunshine. It's still mid to late afternoon. There could be an isolated shower or thunderstorm around 82. Tonight, we will clear, drop back into the upper 50s, so pretty comfortable. Sunshine 80 tomorrow with an east breeze. Then a warmer weather back for Thursday and Friday. Mostly sunny both days near 85. From the Weather Channel, be

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1: 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Northwest
2: Georgia weather. Going to run into the afternoon with a mix of clouds and some sunshine, and still mid to late afternoon, there could be an isolated shower thunderstorm around 82. Tonight, we will clear, drop back into the upper 50s, so pretty comfortable. Sunshine 80 tomorrow with an east breeze. Then a warmer weather back for Thursday and Friday. Mostly sunny both days near 85. From the Weather Channel, meteorologist Ray Stigeon.

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5: Northwest Georgia weather.
6: Going to run into the afternoon with a mix of clouds and some sunshine, and still mid to late afternoon, there could be an isolated shower or thunderstorm around 82. Tonight, we will clear, drop back into the upper 50s, so pretty comfortable. Sunshine 80 tomorrow with an east breeze, then a warmer weather back for Thursday and Friday, mostly sunny both days near 85. From the Weather Channel, meteorologist Ray Stigeon.

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1: Here's what the people that got laid off from Peloton got in their severance package. 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
5: Northwest Georgia weather.
6: Going to run into the afternoon with a mix of clouds and some sunshine. It's still mid to late afternoon. There could be an isolated shower thunderstorm around 82. Tonight we will clear, drop back into the upper 50s, so pretty comfortable. Sunshine 80 tomorrow with an east breeze. Then a warmer weather back for Thursday and Friday. Mostly sunny both days near 85. From the Weather Channel, meteorologist Ray Stager.
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13: Lots of sunshine here this afternoon. A small chance of a pop-up shower or storm at 82, 56 tonight. Storm chances fade away quickly and skies clear. 79, low humidity tomorrow with sunshine. Thursday, sunny, 82. Friday, sunny, readings in the mid-80s. Richard DeWedding at the Weather Channel.

0: country.
1: Fox News. I'm Chris Foster. Six states hold primaries today. In California, Republican Steve Hilton's fighting to be one of the top two candidates in the governor's race that advanced to the general election.
2: We've got the chance to seriously change California, to get us off the track of this insane policy agenda we've had now for 16 years of the Democrats running everything.
1: Hilton on Fox Business. Israel and Hezbollah militants in Lebanon launched new strikes hours after President Trump announced an agreement to de-escalate attacks.
3: A father and his two children are said to be among the dead after an Israeli drone hit a car in Lebanon's south. President Donald Trump said he had spoken to both sides and they agreed that all shooting will stop.
1: Fox's Jonathan Savage. The president names federal housing finance official Bill Pulte as acting director of national intelligence as well. America's listening to Fox News.
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1: Here's what the people that got laid off from Peloton got in their severance package. 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
6: Northwest Georgia.
7: Going to run into the afternoon with a mix of clouds and some sunshine, and still mid to late afternoon, there could be an isolated shower thunderstorm around 82. Tonight, we will clear, drop back into the upper 50s, so pretty comfortable. Sunshine 80 tomorrow with an east breeze, then a warmer weather back for Thursday and Friday, mostly sunny both days near 85. From the Weather Channel, meteorologist Ray Stager.

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4: Lots of sunshine here this afternoon. A small chance of a pop-up shower or storm at 82, 56 tonight. The storm chances fade away quickly and skies clear. 79, low humidity tomorrow with sunshine. Thursday, sunny, 82. Friday, sunny, readings in the mid-80s. Richard DeWedding at the Weather Channel.

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5: Northwest Georgia weather.
6: Lots of sunshine here this afternoon. A small chance of a pop-up shower or storm at 82, 56 tonight. Storm chances fade away quickly and skies clear. 79, low humidity tomorrow with sunshine. Thursday, sunny, 82. Friday, sunny. Readings in the mid-80s. Richard DeWedding at the weather.

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2: Northwest Georgia.
3: Lots of sunshine here this afternoon. A small chance of a pop-up shower or storm at 82, 56 tonight. Storm chances fade away quickly and skies clear. 79, low humidity tomorrow with sunshine. Thursday, sunny, 82. Friday, sunny. Readings in the mid-80s. Richard DeWedding at the Weather Channel.

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4: Northwest Georgia weather.
5: Lots of sunshine here this afternoon. A small chance of a pop-up shower or storm at 82, 56 tonight. The storm chances fade away quickly and skies clear. 79, low humidity tomorrow with sunshine. Thursday, sunny, 82. Friday, sunny. Readings in the mid-80s. Richard DeWedding at the Weather Channel.

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1: Northwest Georgia weather. Right, our weather pattern will take over for the rest of the week. We'll see some small rain chances beginning to return as we get to Sunday or so. A mainly clear sky tonight, but we can't rule out maybe an isolated storm somewhere through the evening. Breezy east winds, a low of 57. Lots of sunshine Wednesday, a high near 80. Clear Wednesday night, lows in the mid-50s. Sunny on Thursday, a high of 84. Sunshine Friday, low 57, a high of 86. I'm meteorologist Mark Thibodeau from the Weather Channel.

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7: Northwest Georgia weather.
8: We'll stay on the warm side the rest of the week. We've now gone into somewhat of a drier weather pattern for a few days. We might see some small rain chances returning by Sunday, but it's dry and warm for a few days. An isolated thunderstorm possible this evening, otherwise clear, a low of 57. Sunshine, breezy east winds on Wednesday, a high near 80. And Thursday, mostly sunny, low 54, highs up in the mid-80s. I'm meteorologist Mark Thibodeau from the Weather Channel.

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6: Our weather pattern will take over for the rest of the week. We'll see some small rain chances beginning to return as we get to Sunday or so. A mainly clear sky tonight, but we can't rule out maybe an isolated storm somewhere through the evening. Breezy east winds, a low of 57. Lots of sunshine Wednesday, a high near 80. Clear Wednesday night, lows in the mid-50s. Sunny on Thursday, a high of 84. Sunshine Friday, low 57, a high of 86. I'm meteorologist Mark Thibodeau from the Weather Channel.

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1: Here's what the people that got laid off from Peloton got in their severance package. 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They've got like 90 days of pay.
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8: Northwest Georgia weather.
9: We'll stay on the warm side the rest of the week. We've now gone into somewhat of a drier weather pattern for a few days. We might see some small rain chances returning by Sunday, but it's dry and warm for a few days. An isolated thunderstorm possible this evening, otherwise clear, a low of 57. Sunshine, breezy east winds on Wednesday, a high near 80. And Thursday, mostly sunny, low 54, highs up in the mid-80s. I'm meteorologist Mark Thibodeau from the Weather Channel.

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9: Right, our weather pattern will take over for the rest of the week. We'll see some small rain chances beginning to return as we get to Sunday or so. A mainly clear sky tonight, but we can't rule out maybe an isolated storm somewhere through the evening. Breezy east winds, a low of 57. Lots of sunshine Wednesday, a high near 80. Clear Wednesday night, lows in the mid-50s. Sunny on Thursday, a high of 84. Sunshine Friday, low 57, a high of 86. I'm meteorologist Mark Thibodeau from the Weather Channel. Yeah.

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1: Here's what the people that got laid off from Peloton got in their severance package. 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
6: Northwest Georgia weather.
7: It'll stay on the warm side the rest of the week. We've now gone into somewhat of a drier weather pattern for a few days. We might see some small rain chances returning by Sunday, but it's dry and warm for a few days. An isolated thunderstorm possible this evening, otherwise clear, a low of 57. Sunshine, breezy east winds on Wednesday, a high near 80. And Thursday, mostly sunny, low 54, highs up in the mid-80s. I'm meteorologist Mark Thibodeau from the Weather Channel.

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1: Northwest Georgia weather. Mostly dried back out here across Northwest Georgia in the next couple of days. Still a chance of an isolated shower or thunderstorm overnight, otherwise turning mostly clear. Low of 57. Good deal of sunshine ahead for Wednesday. Looks like a beautiful day. 81 degrees the high. Clear Wednesday night, your low 54. And sunny on Thursday, highs in the mid-80s. End of the week Friday, sunshine and warm. Lows in the mid-50s. Afternoon high, mid-80s. I'm meteorologist Mark Thibodeau from the Weather Channel. 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
5: Northwest Georgia weather.
6: The weather dries up a little bit the next few days and temperatures stay on the warm side. An isolated rain shower or thunderstorm still possible overnight. Otherwise going mostly clear, a low of 57. Good deal of sunshine Wednesday, a high of 81. Clear Wednesday night, lows in the mid-50s. And Thursday, lots of sunshine, a high of 84. Sunny weather ahead Friday, lows mid-50s, highs up in the mid-80s. I'm meteorologist Mark Thibodeau from the Weather Channel.
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10: Northwest Georgia weather.
11: Mostly dried back out here across Northwest Georgia in the next couple of days. Still a chance of an isolated shower or thunderstorm overnight, otherwise turning mostly clear, low of 57. Good deal of sunshine ahead for Wednesday. Looks like a beautiful day. 81 degrees the high. Clear Wednesday night, your low 54. And sunny on Thursday, highs in the mid-80s. End of the week Friday, sunshine and warm. Lows in the mid-50s, afternoon high mid-80s. I'm meteorologist Mark Thibodeau from the Weather Channel.

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1: But whatever the case might be, him and one of his buddies in their dorm room came up with the brilliant plan that they were going to make some rocket fuel.
2: Well, yeah, one of those little hot plates, right?
1: Yeah, the fire department said nobody got hurt.
2: I have noticed that they didn't give the names of the two students, but they're easy to spot. They're the only two guys at Brigham Young University without eyebrows.
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3: 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You know the jingle. 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
4: 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Semaglutide injection 0.5, 1, and 2 milligrams.
5: Weather dries up a little bit the next few days. The temperatures stay on the warm side. An isolated rain shower or thunderstorm still possible overnight. Otherwise, going mostly clear. A low of 57. Good deal of sunshine Wednesday. A high of 81. Clear Wednesday night. Lows in the mid-50s. And Thursday, lots of sunshine. A high of 84. Sunny weather ahead Friday. Lows mid-50s. Highs up in the mid-80s. I'm meteorologist Mark Thibodeau from the Weather Channel.

when she goes to bed. She hits her knees and bows her head. Thanks the Lord for another day. I just thank him for my